lift it off. Just like before. Just like before. The track marks around my ankles, blossoming thorns.

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0: any other way. 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
1: Feeling the sun is lit. It's lit. Feeling the sun is lit. It's lit. 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It's lit. 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It's lit. 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Feeling the sun is lit. It's lit.
2: Feeling the sun is lit. It's lit.

Yes, good afternoon. It's the afternoon. You're listening to Still Life on Operator Radio with Ash. I'm sleepy, and today I think we're just going to listen to songs, not even tracks. Still Life is a show where I put things that look at the human voice in different ways, and often it's a not beautiful singing necessarily, but sometimes I also just want to listen to beautiful voices. So that's what we have for the next hour. Out to Nemi, welcome. Join us in the chat if you're here. That was the Woods Band, Gay and Terry Woods, who were part of Steel Ice Span. I think this is going to be quite a folky sort of British-Irish revival kind of hour. And Steel Ice Band you've probably run into when you're digging for Steely Dan records. Anyway, speaking of beautiful voices, we're going to go there with the Oldfields now. From a husband and wife duo to a brother and sister duo, this is Mike and Sally Oldfield with Banquet on the Water.

That one, Bridget St. John. I was planning to talk a lot more during this show and tell you a little bit about the artists, but I will put the track list on Instagram when the recording is up. And the time's going really quickly, so instead of me yapping, I'm just going to play some more songs. And I can't put together an hour of British, Irish folk revival lists and more contemporary attempts at those things or interpretations of those things without playing Pentangle. So here you go.

Okay, I said I wasn't going to yap, and I'm going to interrupt this non-folk music, but rather a contemporary interpretation of Gombert's early music, to ask the question, why were the British folk revivalists so obsessed with the pun time? That Pentangle track is called Let No Man Steal Your Time, T-H-Y-M-E. And this pun is rampant across that scene. Now, I don't know a lot about the scene, so I want to hear your theories. What did they mean by it? Was it straightforward? Is it supposed to mean something else? What was their time? Why were they obsessed with time? You know? Parsley, sage, rosemary, and thyme? Like, what? There's more. There are others. Please tell me what you think.

Și poi io la ma colombu. 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Where's the end of me?

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1: Start.

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Mr. Stone.

Good morning, good morning, and welcome to another episode of A Mellow Morning with Kinari. Wow, almost forgot how to say my own name. I hope you're having a lovely morning. It's been a while, but I'm glad to be back for today. On the roster, I have a lot of soulful songs, some percussion, some Thai R&B, a little bit of like Thai psych as well. So yeah, I hope you guys enjoy. Wishing you a lovely Tuesday, and have a blessed day.

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0: Every heartbeat burns with sweet desire.
1: In your arms.

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Welcome to another edition of Proverbs for Paranoids. Wrong cell as always. I hope you're good out there. It's a beautiful fall day and I'm gonna play some tunes to accompany it. Got quite a... Yeah, I'm gonna play across the board, I think. A little bit of everything. Yeah, we'll see. Enjoy.

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So I want to highlight some of that. It's not this though. This is an older Moody Man one. But yeah, you'll hear quite a few recent bits in the following 2 hours.

some crossfader issues, but we're back on track though. One of my favorite tracks of the year, I think. You've heard this before on the show. Michael J. Blood, Sam Is Dead, In The Middle,

So today comes at the book end of like a crazy busy month, I'd say, at a wild weekend in Paris. ADE, gigs, weddings, birthdays. Yesterday was a Blood Orange show in Tivoli, which was great, and I'll play some stuff later, I think. But yeah, after this I'm gonna lay low for a bit. So the last dance.

This one goes out to all the Toros from other mothers. Everybody's feeling a bit bullish today.

It's a great new one on South of North, as per expected. The boy Teshpo, the live show at Roodkapje last month, also more than decent, I'd say. I'm gonna play another one after this.

Yes, sticking to France, just some 30 years earlier, I think, maybe some more. Yeah, there's a lot of like random photography noises in here, and it perfectly makes sense.

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You might have noticed that we're having like a quiet intermezzo. Like, let's recalibrate the senses, cleanse the palate. This is Emmer, I think. New one on Shortspan.

About halfway in, we're rocking with Gerrit Hoekema at the moment. It's a great tune to play on a jet ski. It's on the music for jet ski playlist that I have. I have a dedicated playlist for tunes I want to hear on a jet ski. I've never been on one, but someday I will. I'm definitely gonna play Gerrit Hoekema Televisiewereld then.

0: patrem. 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
1: Yes, we're going to slow it down again for the last few tunes. 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
0: Thank you.

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Yeah, thanks for sticking with me. 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

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Somebody ask where you from. 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

0: Real gets really real inside. 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I need a place to heal.
1: What about Iceland?
0: No. Somewhere warm, meditates yoga.
1: Popular.
0: Be one with the universe. Bali sounds nice.
1: Yes. That's where I can heal.
0: I need to find time. I will find my love. One more reel. Seal the deal. To boost my sex appeal.
2: One more reel.

Good morning, you're listening to Operator Radio. This is Stormy Weather. I'm your host, Nerey. And today we have a special show at 11 a.m. I'll be joined by Reni Ribeiro. He's a producer, a composer, harpist. And I first met him last year at a concert of his. For his record, Contemplation. And I told him I really wanted to learn the kora. And then he also told me that he was learning the kora at the moment. And I was wondering if there were like similarities with the harp and the kora. Because at the concert he was playing with his harp. And he actually told me there were actually a lot of differences between the two, and that it was a very different way of learning that instrument. So that was really interesting to me, and hopefully we can continue that conversation later on. I'll be playing a song by him called Heal.

I think the sound of the harp is so beautiful, and so this show will be all about harp music, but also kora music. And the kora is a West African string instrument. It has 21 strings, and it's a very special instrument. It's used for different occasions. Some people believe it's like a very spiritual instrument, a way to talk to the higher powers, and it's also used for oral history. So musicians that play the kora talk about the history of their people and the stories of kings and warriors and queens. So it's a very special instrument that has a lot of history and a lot of culture. And I've selected a few songs that have a kora instrument in them. This song is called Silo.

0: Hello, you're listening to Stormy Weather on Operator Radio. I'm joined by Reni Ribeiro, who is a producer, musician, harp player. And we met last year during a concert of his where he played the harp. And then we talked a little bit about the kora and what the differences and the similarities were, because it's quite a unique instrument. So maybe to start off, why did you choose the harp as an instrument?
1: Well, first of all, thank you for having me.
0: Thank you for coming.
1: No problem. So the harp, it wasn't like a decision like, okay, now I'm gonna play the harp. It came through me through time and listening to a lot of albums where the harp takes the forefront, and that was actually, and it was about let's see, 8.5 years ago now, where I was listening to some albums from Dorothy Ashby and Alice Coltrane, which was the first time I actually heard the harp like that, in that context, in like a more jazz and spiritual context, instead of more like a cinematic approach, more way in the background. And when I heard it like that, it was like, well, what is this? Why does it sound like this? It sounds so beautiful. And I started digging into it. You know, I found out it was a harp, of course. And I think like a few months went by, and then I got the idea of like, well, maybe I want to try and play this instrument as well. But at the same time, I was like, well, it's so huge and expensive, and where do I even start with this? And but luckily for me, there was a store here in Rotterdam. It's called Kamak.
0: Yeah.
1: Not a sponsor, but they're like. If you want to buy a harp or rent a harp, that's the place you want to be at Hofplein. And they, I went there and they said, well, hey, like, look, you can take a trial lesson. And if it's something for you, then you can take lessons after that. If not, then at least you tried it. And I did that. And after the trial lesson, I was like, this is it. I'm going to do, I want to play this. And after that, it just, I just started playing it.
0: Yeah, exactly.
1: Yeah.
0: Did you feel it was difficult to find a teacher that was like, could teach you how to play the harp?
1: Well, I was lucky with them, because I could also take lessons there, and they have their own in-store teachers and as well. So every 2 weeks I would take classes. So I was very lucky with that. If I lived in a different city, it would be way more difficult, because there are like 2 or 3 harp stores in the Netherlands only.
0: 3 in total?
1: Yeah, something like that. So I think in Renen, next to Nijmegen, Rotterdam, and there's another one, I believe, way up north, but I'm not sure if they still exist, to be honest.
0: Yeah, so it's a very unique instrument that you cannot find everywhere.
1: Yeah, it's like the harp community in itself, in comparison to like the piano or the guitar community, is very small.
0: Yeah.
1: Yeah, it's very small.
0: Yeah, and compared to the kora, how did you get started with learning that instrument?
1: Well, I only started learning it recently, because I've like, after like years of listening to the kora, I finally found a teacher last year in Nijmegen. His name is Lamine Kouyaté, and he's an actual griot living in Nijmegen, and I found him through a friend of mine who also takes lessons with him. And it was only since then that I started taking lessons and actually owning my kora that was built by him as well. That's like even more difficult to find than the harp.
0: Yeah, because I would say there isn't a big like choral community in the Netherlands at all?
1: No, no, not in the Netherlands. No, you can find like you can find a big community like in Paris, France, you know, like and even in Belgium, but in the Netherlands is really small. Yeah.
0: Yeah, exactly.
1: Unfortunately.
0: And how are the lessons going?
1: Well, pretty good actually. But I find it may way more difficult to learn than that I did with the harp. It seems that's well, not seems. It is actually like quite more complex instrument to learn because with, for example, with harp, it was like, okay, you have like your set of strings, and then you have like sheet music, and you can read off that, and then you read or you play what you read. But with the kora, it's all, there's no written pieces. It's all being taught by their minds, and then they tell you what to play, and then you have to remember it, and they'll show you like a few times, and that's it.
0: Oh wow.
1: Yeah, yeah. So you have to learn a lot from memory.
0: Yeah, there's no sheet music.
1: Nothing.
0: You have to be...
1: Yeah, yeah, you like, have to know the rhythms and the melodies, yeah.
0: Yeah. So would you say it's more about feeling the music compared to the harp?
1: Yeah, definitely. And also, so with the harp instrument, you use 4 fingers per hand, so like 8 fingers in total to play with. With kora, you only use 2 fingers. Per hand, so
0: that's,
1: like 4 fingers
0: difficult.
1: In total. Yeah. So the thumbs are being like playing the bass parts, while the your index fingers are playing the melodies and the rhythms. Yeah, and you play like really complex compositions like that. Like, whoa, okay, this is something else.
0: Yeah. So it's like a different approach to learning.
1: Definitely different. Yeah, you have to be really focused.
0: Yeah. Do you feel it also changed the way you produced music? Because we're about to listen to a production you did.
1: Not with the kora per se, but when I, you know, first started playing an instrument.
0: Mm-hmm.
1: That's when it changed for me a little bit, and the song that you're now playing at this point, it was the first time that I did like, well, not really the first time, but actually the first time I actually attempted to do a crossover between like hip hop beats and the harp, and this, I think I made this song in like 2022, I believe, and yeah, that was what this song was actually about, like to try to combine different worlds and put the harp in a different context. That was basically it. Yeah
0: just the way like Dorothy Ashby and Alice Coltrane did
1: exactly, like, yeah it's
0: breaking
1: thing.
0: Barriers and like crossing musical genres.
1: Yeah, and this like with this song, it was like I could build a foundation to where I want to go afterwards.
0: Yeah, cool. Let's listen.
1: Cool.

0: Hello, you just listened to a song called Tomora by the jazz trio Sons of Jumeirah, that yes. Rani Ribeiro is part of. You just told me that you recorded this in Switzerland. How was that to record?
1: It was an amazing experience because we performed in Zurich in November last year, and we were very fortunate with a great venue, with great promoters and a great engineer as well, and also a great crowd, and we were able to, you know, perform and do our set. And the funny part was, like, afterwards, the engineer came to us and, like, he was like, "Yeah, well, I recorded everything. Yeah, you can get the multi-tracks from us, and you can do whatever you want with it." And we listened back to the multi-tracks, and we're like, "This is very clean, actually. We could definitely use it." And so this song Tomora is one of the songs that we played during that performance, and we're also going to be releasing it in April on 7-inch record.
0: Yeah, amazing. Yeah. And you also told me that within your band you want to make a switch more to West African music instruments, so the kora and the
1: Ngoni.
0: Ngoni.
1: Yeah. So it's kind of funny. So we play the double bass, you know, drums and harp, which is like our foundation of what we do. But we also extend our sound, and not only our sound, but also who we are, to the kora and Ngoni and the percussion instruments, to pay respect to our forefathers in West Africa. In a way, we feel like there's a strong connection between the griots in Senegal, Gambia, Mali, and to what we're doing. As in how we communicate with each other through the music, and same way in how griots communicate through the music, and in that same sense we pay respect to that culture by playing and studying those instruments as well. And and last year in May we did a performance by which was written by Julian Chonsaki. He's the bass player of the trio.
0: Yeah.
1: And he plays the kora, like, really amazing. And we did a concert. We did actually like a full suite using only the kora, the Kamala Ngoni, and then the percussion, which we also recorded. It's called Retracing Steps. So I'll play that for you right now.
0: Yes.

0: Wow, we just listened to Retracing Steps by Sons of Jumeirah.
1: So it was it's actually like an excerpt from a suite that we did. So the song starts with me playing the Kamale Ngoni, which is actually like an instrument that looks like the kora, but it's actually way smaller. It has like 10 strings, and the kora has, for example, 21 strings. So the Kamale Ngoni is mainly used as a percussive bass instrument, as I like to describe it. So I play like a groove, and then on top of that groove, there the kora plays like the melodies and other rhythmic parts as well. And then to close it off with Milvoyance, he's our drummer. He plays the percussion here, and he it's like the cherry on top for the whole. And we did like the whole suite, so it was about 20 minutes or 25 minutes that we performed, and this is like one part of that suite, Retracing Steps.
0: Yeah, it sounds very, very percussive and very like the instruments flow.
1: Yeah, and it's like what I mentioned earlier, it's like an extension to what we're already doing. You know, we're just not playing like, oh, these are like standard jazz trio. Like, now we also do research and dive into what's more out there, and to, you know, what we can do to respect those that came before us. And this is, you know, one way of doing it, and that's why Julian also called it Retracing Steps.
0: Yeah, that's where the title comes from.
1: Yeah.
0: Yeah. Are you planning to go to West Africa in the future to also...
1: Hopefully, yeah. Yeah, definitely. It's on my list, yeah.
0: Yeah.
1: Definitely on my list, yeah.
0: Yeah. Oh, cool.
1: Yeah, so, and it's funny, so to make a transition to the next song.
0: Yes.
1: So this is a real funny story. Let me see where I start. So this is a song where I also play the Kamale Ngoni, and I also try to make a crossover between the music that I was producing, like more beats, and I wanted to see what would happen if I would do that and then play the Kamale Ngoni on top of it, but more like as a main lead part. And so I made this beat in 2020. It was COVID, and when I made it, I strongly felt like, oh, this is something I could send over to Matisse team. He's a I want to say indie artist from the Netherlands as well, and he makes great indie music, like Dutch spoken music. So I sent over the parts to him and was like, hey, this is something I made. I think it might be something for you, but I'm not sure, but check it out, and if it's something that we could work on. And he sent me like a really vague email, like, oh yeah, cool, thanks. And I was like, okay, cool, whatever.
0: No reply.
1: Nothing happened after that. And about like 4 years later, I get a message from one of the label owners that I work with as well. It's like, hey man, that track you did with Mace Team sounds really awesome. And I'm like, what track are you talking about? Because I completely forgot it at that point.
0: Yeah.
1: And it's like, yeah, Zwaar Weer. It's like, oh wow, that song, wow. He did something with it? And it was like, yeah. And then he sent me the master already, and was like, and I laughed so hard because Mace Team, you wrote a full track and used my own vocals as the chorus of the song. And it was like, oh, he actually completely wrote a song and you're about to release it too. Like, okay, that's amazing, actually. And that's how I found out.
0: Whoa, through another person.
1: Yeah, so I completely produced this beat in 2020. I wrote the chorus, but not with the intention of like, oh, this is going to be the chorus. This was just something I said. And yeah, this is the song now.
0: Yeah. Let's have a listen. Yes.

0: So this was a
1: unreleased track.
0: Yeah, and it was recorded during one of my live performances in Felix Meritis in Amsterdam last year. It was the release event for my mini album Contemplation, and during the event I asked a good friend of mine, Falbum, to come play flute. He plays a customized custom-made bamboo flute, where he also recorded Inner Child, with was also a song on my mini album. And I asked him to, you know, do a live improvisation as well and see if he was down for it, and he was. And we did this

0: you know, around that. And yeah, it was just something that came out, and I'm not sure if we're ever going to release it, but it's something that was it's a nice memory for me and to have.
1: Yeah. Do you feel that it's different to create music for the harp than it is for the kora? Is it like more difficult or
0: easy? At this moment, it is more difficult to to make music with the kora, because I personally, and I'm quite a perfectionist, but I think that I lack certain experience with the kora at this moment. So for me, it's easier to just sit down and create music with the harp. So for example, the mini album that I released last year, Contemplation, it was just a set of composition and improvisation that I recorded in my living room during a period of 9 months. And that was like the most fun and easy way to record music, just from my living room, and you know, just sit down, jam a little bit, improvise, and then see what comes out of it. And that and eventually like 14 songs came out of it that I released.
1: Yeah, yeah, really beautiful album as well.
0: Thank you very much.
1: Yeah, I was wondering about the tuning. Is it like different for the kora, because it's like does it take longer to tune every string? Or
0: so it depends. So the kora has 21 strings, sometimes 22, and depending on the type of kora that you have, it can take a while. So modern koras, they have guitar mechanics, so you can tune the kora the same way that like you tune a guitar. So just, you know, twist a few knobs, oh, and you're
1: very
0: done
1: easily.
0: Yeah. Traditionally, you have these rawhide rings on the kora, and you have to push the rings up or down to tune the kora, and that's a very difficult way and time consuming way to tune the kora. But most griots have a traditional kora that they also play with. So it depends on the type of kora that you have, but if you have like a modern kora, it doesn't take that long to tune it.
1: Yeah.
0: And also what differs is the type of tuning skills that they use. So for example, the most popular skill that's being used for kora at this moment is it's called sauta, and which is basically the same as Western music, do re mi fa sol la.
1: Oh, right, yeah.
0: So for example, if you listen to music by Toumani Diabaté, he uses that skill a lot. But you have other kora players. For example, my teacher, he plays the silaba tuning skill, and that is the more traditional skill, actually. But that's, I think if you would compare those two, for example, sauta is very harmonious, very sweet. And silaba, in my opinion, is more rhythmic, more, I wouldn't say harsh in a negative manner, but it's it's more more in your face, whereas sauta is really more, you know, more about harmony.
1: Yeah, because you also brought some songs that use as inspiration.
0: Yes.
1: So what tuning system does the song Yarabi use?
0: It uses sauta.
1: The sauta.
0: Yeah, so that's the most common, it's the tuning skill that's the most popular to play right now. Yeah. And you know, like, for example, Toumani Diabaté really

0: how should I put this? They really knew how to use that skill, and with the way he was playing and the music that we was playing, that he got it to a certain point where the Kora is more popular now.
1: Yeah, he popularized the
0: Kora, definitely,
1: by the way he was playing it.
0: Yeah, definitely. Yeah.
1: Amazing. Yeah. Let's listen to Jarabi.
0: Jarabi, yes. Go ahead.

song is very difficult to perform because he's basically playing the bass notes and the melody at the same time, which is very difficult to do as a musician.

0: So this was Stormy Weather. I want to thank my very special guest, Rani Ribeiro, for joining me and talking about the harp and the kora and his experiences learning these instruments. I had a very nice time talking about it, and thank you for bringing along songs that inspire you as well.
1: Sure, no problem. I enjoyed it. So thank you for inviting me again, and yeah, thank you.
0: Yeah, and this last song you heard, they were all like West African instruments except the guitar.
1: Yeah, so it's the guitar, kora, balafon, bolon, Fulani flute, and vocals. So only West African instruments. And things about the guitar, you can find it in any continent, and every continent has its own way of playing the guitar, and you can definitely hear it, the West African way of playing it.
0: Yeah, exactly.
1: Yeah, so this one, it's a beautiful song, beautifully written.
0: Yes, a beautiful way to end the show, I think.
1: Right, yeah, it's a good outro,
0: yeah. Yeah, so let's enjoy the rest of your day and speak to you in 2 months.

Good morning, good morning, and welcome to another episode of A Mellow Morning with Ginari. Wow, almost forgot how to say my own name. I hope you're having a lovely morning. It's been a while, but I'm glad to be back for today. On the roster, I have a lot of soulful songs, some percussion, some Thai R&B, a little bit of like Thai psych as well. So yeah, I hope you guys enjoy. Wishing you a lovely Tuesday, and have a blessed day.

0: fades away. Your eyes tell me things no words could ever say.
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0: Every heartbeat burns with sweet desire.
1: In your arms, I found my prayer.

We're here today with a hunger show. We're gonna showcase our VA that's coming up on our label. We're launching it on March 13th. You just heard Electrofolds, which is on the VA as well, with Juno 106 Dog Walk. We're gonna continue with a track by Dim Garden. I hope you enjoy.

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0: And you, how would you pronounce your name?
1: Yeah, that's a difficult one. I say A-A-A.
0: Okay, why so difficult? Anyway,
1: you were listening to Mid-4 with Hardly Changing Parts. Very pretty song.
0: Mid-4 is a Dutch word, so it's like mid-4, like a soccer player.
1: Yeah, it's a soccer reference. We're going to continue with side A of the upcoming VA release that's releasing on March 13th. It has one of your tracks on there too.
0: That's right. There's 13 tracks on the VA.
1: In total, yeah.
0: 6 on the A side and 7 on the B side.
1: You know very well because you were mastering.
0: I wouldn't call myself a mastering engineer. Oh, I didn't do that. I deny everything. Yes, so there will be this VA, that means a various artist or virtual analog compilation on Hunger! ! And that tape will be released on the same day as the Hunger/Future Intel event.
1: True, yes.
0: In The Hague.
1: I heard you're playing.
0: Who's playing? Who else is playing?
1: We have a live set by you, but also by Lego Welt. Under different name though. What was the name again? Wait.
0: Alchemulator, yes. AKA Synth Overlord.
1: Overworld. Synth JP8000.
0: Yeah, well, you can't keep up with...
1: Another moniker.
0: Yeah.
1: One for the collection. We're going to continue with some tracks by Gentlemen, Nor Here Nor There, Electrovolt.
0: You didn't finish the lineup of the...
1: You want the entire lineup?
0: Yeah.
1: Let's do it.
0: You'll have to do the lineup of the event.
1: Okay, so we're gonna have Echo plus Seashell for a live act. And then we have you, Lego Welt, I will DJ, our dear Ofra will DJ, and... I think you might also get behind the deck.
0: So that makes 5 acts.
1: It's gonna be fun.
0: Okay.
1: You should totally come.
0: Tickets at Ticket Service or Ticketmaster or what's it called? Live Nation. Where do you get tickets?
1: You can get your tickets via Future Intel via the website. They're very softly priced because we want everybody to just be able to get a ticket and go. So go get them.
0: Okay.
1: Shall we continue?
0: Continue with the track from the VA.
1: Okay, here we go.